0: talks with the United States and Ukraine aimed at ending the conflict. Investigators on Sunday's deadly Amazon Prime Air cargo plane crash, which killed five people and injured five others, have provided a few more details. Flight 7598 Amazon Air, a Boeing 767-33 Alpha, had two members on board and was arriving from Puerto Rico in its third flight of the day. It overran the runway, striking navigational aids and equipment before hitting a white Ford van owned by a contract cleaning company with seven people on board, and then a Toyota Corolla outside the airport traveling on 67th Avenue. The plane ended up about 394 meters past the runway, but there are still many unanswered questions. Investigators are looking at the history of the flight, crew experiences and training, the components of the aircraft and forecasts upon landing, as well as relationship between Amazon and 21 Air, the company contracted to transport cargo. NTSB Chair Jennifer Holmdy said her team were deeply committed to determine how this accident occurred, why it happened, in order to prevent it happening again. Philippine police arrested a lawmaker and cousin of Philippine President Ferdinand Marcos Jr. in his hospital bed on Monday evening over his alleged involvement in a massive corruption scandal tied to bogus flood control projects. The arrest came hours after prosecutors filed a plunder case against Martin Romualdez, alleging $117.9 million in bribes, anomalous budget insertions, and project allocations. Marcos, with the so-called ghost infrastructure projects believed to have cost Filipino taxpayers billions of dollars, at the center of his public address in July last year. Romualdez had been brought to the private hospital in the afternoon after suffering from unstable blood pressure and anxiety attack. According to authorities, Romualdez has been read his rights and is now considered a person deprived of liberty. Plunder is a non-bailable offense referring to large-scale corruption punishable by life imprisonment.
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0: Weather-wise in Hong Kong, mainly fine, very hot during the day with a high of about 33 degrees in the urban areas and a couple of degrees higher in the new territories. Expect light winds. Currently it's 28, humidity is 85%. The outlook, sunny periods and one or two showers in the next couple of days. Windier conditions are expected with some showers over the weekend. 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
1: What? But you know, I can't read this.
0: Well, you have to learn.
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0: For both of us.

0: Starting from January 1st, 2026, no smoking areas have been expanded. Smoking is prohibited within 3 meters outside the entrances or exits of childcare centers, schools, residential care homes, hospitals, and specified clinics or health centers. Smoking is also banned while queuing for public transport or to enter certain places. The fixed penalty for smoking offenses has been increased to $3,000. For details, please visit the TACO website.
1: When you were a kid in school and you did something wrong, you might have asked for another chance from your teacher. And at work, the same thing from your boss. Everyone makes mistakes.

0: Everyone needs a second chance. This is especially important for the rehabilitation of offenders. Give them another chance and let them contribute to society. Give rehabilitated offenders a chance.
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1: Weather-wise in Hong Kong, mainly fine, very hot during the day with a high of about 33 degrees in the urban areas and a couple of degrees higher in the new territories. Expect light winds. Currently it's 28, humidity is 85%. The outlook, sunny periods and one or two showers in the next couple of days. Windier conditions are expected with some showers over the weekend. 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
3: Have you noticed that most of the fitness fanatics who go to health clubs or who run around high school tracks are disgustingly young and they're already in the bloom of health? Us older folks who desperately need the exercise often spend our days sitting in desk chairs or riding in automobiles.

0: We just can't seem to muster the strength to get ourselves in shape when gravity and fat have warped the bodies we used to have. I saw a bumper sticker the other day that said, "I'm pushing 50 and that's exercise enough." A woman friend of mine told me that she'd made a lifelong commitment not to sweat, ever. But now there's good news for the sedentary set. Some recent medical studies have shown that it doesn't take much activity to improve general health and vastly reduce the risk of a fatal heart attack. An investigation conducted at the University of Minnesota revealed that work done around the house is often enough to yield dramatic benefits. The researchers found that men and women who spend an average of 47 minutes a day on household chores, such as mowing the lawn or gardening or just puttering around the house, had much greater longevity than those who are inactive. And of course, it's even better if you do some push-ups and sit-ups every few days. So put down a remote control, get off the couch, and do a little home cleanup or repair. You're likely to live longer if you do.
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1: Philippine police arrested a lawmaker and cousin of President Ferdinand Marcos Jr. in his hospital bed on Monday evening over his alleged involvement in a massive corruption scandal tied to bogus flood control projects. Russia and North Korea held a ceremony on Monday marking the opening of a first road bridge across their narrow shared border as the two Western sanctioned countries deepen ties amid the Ukraine war. A Chinese court sentenced a former senior finance official to life in prison for bribery, finding him guilty of illegally amassing an equivalent of $14 million. And the European Union should make social media platforms change instead of banning children from using the apps. Estonia's digital minister said on Monday, just over a week before the EU is due to announce an age limit. Those are the headlines. More news at the top of the hour.
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1: Metro Plus Weather.
2: Weather-wise in Hong Kong, mainly fine, very hot during the day with a high of about 33 degrees in the urban areas and a couple of degrees higher in the new territories. Expect light winds. Currently it's 28, humidity is 85%. The outlook, sunny periods and one or two showers in the next couple of days. Windier conditions are expected with some showers over the weekend. 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
1: Philippine police arrested a lawmaker and cousin of Philippine President Ferdinand Marcos Jr. in his hospital bed on Monday evening over his alleged involvement in a massive corruption scandal tied to bogus flood control projects. The arrest came hours after prosecutors filed a plunder case against Martin Romualdez, alleging $117.9 million in bribes, anomalous budget insertions, and project allocations. Marcos put the so-called ghost infrastructure projects, believed to have cost Filipino taxpayers billions of dollars, at the center of his public address in July last year. Romualdez had been brought to the private hospital in the afternoon after suffering from unstable blood pressure and anxiety attack. According to authorities, Romualdez has been read his rights and is now considered a person deprived of liberty. Plunder is a non-bailable offense referring to large-scale corruption punishable by life imprisonment. A Chinese court sentenced a former senior financial official to life in prison for bribery, finding him guilty of illegally amassing the equivalent of nearly $14 million. Wang Jianjun, 58, served as vice chairman of the China Securities Regulatory Commission from 2021 to 2025. The commission oversees and regulates the country's financial markets, from stocks and bond trading to company listings. A court in eastern Shandong province found Wang had leveraged his role between 2005 to 2009 to secure benefits for entities or individuals in areas such as company listings. Corporate financing, and the awarding of contracts. He legally received, either directly or through third parties, assets and funds totaling more than $13 million, the court said in a statement. Wang admitted the facts before the court and expressed remorse and was sentenced to life imprisonment. Indonesia's main airport and several other air travel hubs reopened early Tuesday after days of closure due to ash from a volcanic eruption, the transport ministry confirmed. The ministry wrote on Instagram that the airport serving the capital Jakarta and four others near the city or around the island of Java are now operating again as the air safety crisis that has left hundreds of thousands of travelers stranded subsides. Mount Anak Krakatau, about 100

0: 50 kilometers from Jakarta erupted on Saturday, spewing a fountain of lava and a plume of volcanic ash. 8 airports halted operations over the weekend after ash was detected in the airspace, disrupting nearly 3,000 flights and leaving more than 340,000 passengers stranded. Early Tuesday, the ministry posted on Instagram that Jakarta's airport and 4 others are up and running again. The European Union should make social media platforms change instead of banning children from using the apps, Estonia's digital ministers said on Monday, just over a week before the EU is due to announce an age limit. Estonia has been a lone voice in opposing the EU's plans to restrict children's access to social media instead of calling for online platforms to change. EU Chief Ursula von der Leyen is expected to announce a social media ban on September 16th, with officials saying an age limit of 13 or 15 is under discussion. But IT-savvy Estonia argues that tech giants have prime responsibilities for making their popular platforms safer for minors. As children are members of the information society, it's actually the platforms who should change, Estonia Justice and Digital Affairs Minister Liisa-Ly Pakosta said. Pakosta pointed to the EU's content law known as the Digital Services Act, or DSA, as the one for the block to demand platforms change. She argues, for instance, that the EU's recommendations for platforms under the DSA to protect children online should be made legally binding.
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0: Weather-wise in Hong Kong, mainly fine, very hot during the day with a high of about 33 degrees in the urban areas and a couple of degrees higher in the new territories. Expect light winds. Currently it's 28, humidity is 85%. The outlook, sunny periods and 1 or 2 showers in the next couple of days. Windier conditions are expected with some showers over the weekend. 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

0: We all long for a stable life. 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The security of Hong Kong and our homes hinges on the security of our motherland. 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Let's participate.
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0: Firing practice will be carried out at Sanwai and Tailing Range in Fanling today from 8 a.m. to 9 p.m. During daytime practice, red flags will be hung at proper places around the firing range. During night practice, red lights will be hung along the boundary of the range. For safety reasons, members of the public are warned to refrain from entering the firing areas within the period of firing.
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2: Weather-wise in Hong Kong, mainly fine. Very hot during today with a high of about 33 degrees in the urban areas and a couple of degrees higher in the new territories. Isolated showers are expected in the afternoon. Currently, it's 29 and the humidity is 81%. The outlook, sunny periods and one or two showers in the next couple of days. Windier conditions and a few showers as well are expected over the weekend. 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
1: Philippine police arrested a lawmaker and cousin of President Ferdinand Marcos Jr. in his hospital bed on Monday evening over his alleged involvement in a massive corruption scandal tied to bogus flood control projects. Russia and North Korea held a ceremony on Monday marking the opening of a first road bridge across their narrow shared border as the two Western sanctioned countries deepen ties amid the Ukraine war. A Chinese court sentenced a former senior finance official to life in prison for bribery, finding him guilty of illegally amassing an equivalent of $14 million. And the European Union should make social media platforms change instead of banning children from using the apps. Estonia's digital minister said on Monday, just over a week before the EU is due to announce an age limit. Those are the headlines. More news at the top of the hour.
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1: Weather-wise in Hong Kong, mainly fine. Very hot during the day with a high of about 33 degrees in the urban areas and a couple of degrees higher in the new territories. Isolated showers are expected in the afternoon. Currently, it's 29 and the humidity is 81%. The outlook, sunny periods and one or two showers in the next couple of days. Windier conditions and a few showers as well are expected over the weekend. 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
1: Philippine police arrested a lawmaker and cousin of Philippine President Ferdinand Marcos Jr. in his hospital bed on Monday evening over his alleged involvement in a massive corruption scandal tied to bogus flood control projects. The arrest came hours after prosecutors filed a plunder case against Martin Romualdez, alleging $117.9 million in bribes, anomalous budget insertions, and project allocations. Marcos put the so-called ghost infrastructure projects believed to have cost Filipino taxpayers billions of dollars at the center of his public address in July last year. Romualdez had been brought to the private hospital in the afternoon after suffering from unstable blood pressure and anxiety attack. According to authorities, Romualdez has been read his rights and is now considered a person deprived of liberty. Plunder is a non-bailable offense referring to large-scale corruption punishable by life imprisonment. A Chinese court sentenced a former senior financial official to life in prison for bribery, finding him guilty of illegally amassing the equivalent of nearly $14 million. Wang Jianjun, 58, served as vice chairman of the China Securities Regulatory Commission from 2021 to 2025. The commission oversees and regulates the country's financial markets, from stocks and bond trading to company listings. A court in eastern Shandong province found Wang had leveraged his role between 2005 to 2009 to secure benefits for entities or individuals in areas such as company listings. Corporate financing, and the awarding of contracts. He legally received, either directly or through third parties, assets and funds totaling more than $13 million, the court said in a statement. Wang admitted the facts before the court and expressed remorse and was sentenced to life imprisonment. Indonesia's main airport and several other air travel hubs reopened early Tuesday after days of closure due to ash from a volcanic eruption, the transport ministry confirmed. The ministry wrote on Instagram that the airport serving the capital Jakarta and four others near the city or around the island of Java are now operating again as the air safety crisis that has left hundreds of thousands of travelers stranded subsides. Mount Anak Krakatau, about 150 kilometers from Jakarta, erupted on Saturday, spewing a fountain of lava and a plume of volcanic ash. Eight airports halted operations over the weekend after ash was detected in the airspace, disrupting nearly 3,000 flights and leaving more than 340,000 passengers stranded. Early Tuesday, the ministry posted on Instagram that Jakarta's airport and four others are up and running again. The European Union should make social media platforms change instead of banning children from using the apps, Estonia's digital minister said on Monday, just over a week before the EU is due to announce an age limit. Estonia has been

0: a lone voice in opposing the EU's plans to restrict children's access to social media instead of calling for online platforms to change. EU Chief Ursula von der Leyen is expected to announce a social media ban on September 16th, with officials saying an age limit of 13 or 15 is under discussion. But IT-savvy Estonia argues that tech giants have prime responsibilities for making their popular platforms safer for minors. As children are members of the information society, it's actually the platforms who should change, Estonia Justice and Digital Affairs Minister Liisa-Ly Pakosta said. Pakosta pointed to the EU's content law known as the Digital Services Act, or DSA, as the one for the block to demand platforms change. She argues, for instance, that the EU's recommendations for platforms under the DSA to protect children online should be made legally binding.
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0: Weather-wise in Hong Kong, mainly fine. Very hot during the day with a high of about 33 degrees in the urban areas and a couple of degrees higher in the new territories. Isolated showers are expected in the afternoon. Currently, it's 29 and the humidity is 81%. The outlook, sunny periods and one or two showers in the next couple of days. Windier conditions and a few showers as well are expected over the weekend. 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

0: Any unauthorized structure built on private agricultural land is in breach of the land lease. The private agricultural land in question will be re-entered by the government. Unlawful occupation of government land will also lead to prosecution. Both acts lead to serious consequences, and it's not worth the risk. Always seek professional advice when renting or purchasing any premises. For details, please refer to the Lands Department's website. It's my life,
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0: Metro Plus weather.
1: Weather-wise in Hong Kong, mainly fine. Very hot during today with a high of about 33 degrees in the urban areas and a couple of degrees higher in the new territories. Isolated showers are expected in the afternoon. Currently, it's 29 and the humidity is 81%. The outlook, sunny periods and one or two showers in the next couple of days. Windier conditions and a few showers as well are expected over the weekend. 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
2: The game goes like this. If only my wife was more like Judy Jones. She fixes exotic dinners every night. She keeps a sparkling house. She even goes fishing with her husband when he wants her to. Or, if only my husband was like Johnny Johnson. He's always bringing flowers to his wife, and he takes her dancing, and he doesn't slurp his soup at the dinner table. Well, what's wrong with comparisons like this? For one thing, the conclusions we draw are based on a distortion. We're equating the obvious flaws and shortcomings of a person we know intimately with the public image of the person we idealize. In other words, that individual is imperfect too, though it may not be as apparent across a crowded room. Besides, the comparison game is specifically designed to insult our marriage partner and weaken the bond that makes a relationship successful. In other words, everyone loses when we engage in this mind game. We should seek to elevate each other as husband and wife. And that's the best way I know to make marriage go the distance.
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1: Philippine police arrested a lawmaker and cousin of President Ferdinand Marcos Jr. in his hospital bed on Monday evening over his alleged involvement in a massive corruption scandal tied to bogus flood control projects. Russia and North Korea held a ceremony on Monday marking the opening of a first road bridge across their narrow shared border as the two Western sanctioned countries deepen ties amid the Ukraine war. A Chinese court sentenced a former senior finance official to life in prison for bribery, finding him guilty of illegally amassing an equivalent of $14 million. And the European Union should make social media platforms change instead of banning children from using the apps. Estonia's digital minister said on Monday, just over a week before the EU is due to announce an age limit. Those are the headlines. More news at the top of the hour.
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1: Weather-wise in Hong Kong, mainly fine. Very hot during the day with a high of about 33 degrees in the urban areas and a couple of degrees higher in the new territories. Isolated showers are expected in the afternoon. Currently, it's 29 and the humidity is 81%. The outlook, sunny periods and one or two showers in the next couple of days. Windier conditions and a few showers as well are expected over the weekend. 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
1: Brazilian leftist President Luiz Inácio Lula da Silva and right-wing challenger Senator Flavio Bolsonaro are tight in a potential second-round runoff in October's election, a quiet poll commissioned by Globo showed. In a simulated runoff, Lula would win 41% of the vote against 41% for the eldest son of former President Jair Bolsonaro. The quiet poll, released on September 2nd, said Lula leading Bolsonaro 42% to 41%. Quiet surveyed 2,004 people between September 3rd to the 6th. The poll has a margin of error of 2 percentage points. Russia and North Korea held a ceremony on Monday marking the opening of the first road bridge across their narrow shared border as the two Western sanctioned countries deepen ties amid the Ukraine war. Russia and North Korea already share rail and air links. The new bridge, which crosses the Tumen River, is designated to accommodate a projected growth in freight and passenger traffic, allowing up to 300 vehicles to pass through it daily, the Russian government said. The launch of the first automobile route will further strengthen the connection between our friendly countries. Russian Prime Minister Mikhail Mishustin said in a video link at the ceremony. Video published by the Russian government showed trucks from both sides crossing the bridge as crowds lining the road applauded. Philippine police arrested a lawmaker and cousin of Philippine President Ferdinand Marcos Jr. in his hospital bed on Monday evening over his alleged involvement in a massive corruption scandal tied to bogus flood control projects. The arrest came hours after prosecutors filed a plunder case against Martin Romualdez, alleging $117.9 million in bribes, anomalous budget insertions, and project allocations. Marcos put the so-called ghost infrastructure projects, believed to have cost Filipino taxpayers billions of dollars, at the center of his public address in July last year. Romualdez had been brought to the private hospital in the afternoon after suffering from unstable blood pressure and anxiety attack. According to authorities, Romualdez has been read his rights and is now considered a person deprived of liberty. Plunder is a non-bailable offense referring to large-scale corruption punishable by life imprisonment. A top U.S. envoy on Monday touted progress in weekend discussions with Ukraine and Russia, raising the prospect of reviving three-way peace talks to end Europe's deadliest conflict since World War II. Russian President Vladimir Putin and Ukraine's Volodymyr Zelensky met separately with top U.S. envoys in a renewed push to end the fighting, which began when Russian forces invaded neighboring Ukraine more than 4 years ago. Substantive progress was made, including movements on scheduling additional trilateral talks, U.S. envoy Steve Witkoff wrote on X. Witkoff, a business ally of U.S. President Donald Trump, traveled to Russia and Ukraine over the weekend alongside negotiating partner Jared Kushner, who is Trump's son-in-law. Sunday's appearance in Kyiv was the first official trip to the Ukrainian capital. A senior Ukrainian official confirmed that two envoys had brought new and more effective proposals on ending the war, but Zelensky warned that fighting appeared likely to continue into the winter. The Kremlin on Monday did not rule out three-way talks with the United States and Ukraine aimed at ending the conflict. Tokyo tourist hotspot Shinjuku will impose a ban on more than half of its holiday rentals, including homes on Airbnb, after a surge of complaints about visitors, an official said on Monday. Known for its buzzing commercial and entertainment district, Shinjuku has around 4,000 short-term rentals. According to the ward's official website, that is nearly 10% of Japan's total. But its large residential population has become increasingly exasperated with tourists who fail to properly dispose of rubbish, smoke where they're not supposed to, and make too much noise. A Shinjuku official supervising holiday rentals said that the district was planning to revise the current ordinance to ban private lodging in residential zones and areas near schools. More than 50% of short-term rentals in Shinjuku face a ban under the new rules. He said, adding that the plan would formally be announced by Shinjuku Mayor today.
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1: Weather-wise in Hong Kong, mainly fine. Very hot during the day with a high of about 33 degrees in the urban areas and a couple of degrees higher in the new territories. Isolated showers are expected in the afternoon. Currently, it's 29 and the humidity is 81%. The outlook, sunny periods and one or two showers in the next couple of days. Windier conditions and a few showers as well are expected over the weekend. That's your weather from your radio. 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

0: one is perfect for a solo. With two, you can play doubles. 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How about a quartet? 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How many children should you have? 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Be sure to plan ahead and plan it well. 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

0: Firing practice will be carried out at the Qingshan firing range today from 8 a.m. to 9 p.m. During daytime practice, red flags will be hung at proper places around the firing range. During night practice, red lights will be hung around the boundary of the range. For safety reasons, members of the public are warned to refrain from entering the firing areas within the period of firing.
1: 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The latest. The trending. 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Every

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1: Indonesia's main airport and several other air travel hubs reopened early Tuesday after days of closure due to ash from a volcanic eruption, the transport ministry confirmed. The ministry wrote on Instagram that the airport serving the capital, Jakarta,

and four others near the city or around the island of Java are now operating again as the air safety crisis that has left hundreds of thousands of travelers stranded subsides. Mount Anak Krakatau, about 150 kilometers from Jakarta, erupted on Saturday, spewing a fountain of lava and a plume of volcanic ash. Eight airports halted operations over the weekend after ash was detected in the airspace, disrupting nearly 3,000 flights and leaving more than 340,000 passengers stranded. Early Tuesday, the ministry posted on Instagram that Jakarta's airport and four others are up and running again. A top U.S. envoy on Monday touted progress in weekend discussions with Ukraine and Russia, raising the prospect of reviving three-way peace talks to end Europe's deadliest conflict since World War II. Russian President Vladimir Putin and Ukraine's Volodymyr Zelensky met separately with top U.S. envoys in a renewed push to end the fighting, which began when Russian forces invaded neighboring Ukraine more than 4 years ago. Substantive progress was made, including movements on scheduling additional trilateral talks, U.S. envoy Steve Witkoff wrote on X. Witkoff, a business ally of U.S. President Donald Trump, traveled to Russia and Ukraine over the weekend alongside negotiating partner Jared Kushner, who is Trump's son-in-law. Sunday's appearance in Kyiv was the first official trip to the Ukrainian capital. A senior Ukrainian official confirmed that two envoys had brought new and more effective proposals on ending the war, but Zelensky warned that fighting appeared likely to continue into the winter. The Kremlin on Monday did not rule out three-way talks with the United States and Ukraine aimed at ending the conflict. Investigators on Sunday's deadly Amazon Prime Air cargo plane crash, which killed five people and injured five others, have provided a few more details. Flight 7598 Amazon Air, a Boeing 767-33 Alpha, had two members on board and was arriving from Puerto Rico in its third flight of the day. It overran the runway, striking navigational aids and equipment before hitting a white Ford van owned by a contract cleaning company with seven people on board and then a Toyota Corolla outside the airport traveling on 67th Avenue. The plane ended up about 394 meters past the runway, but there are still many unanswered questions. Investigators are looking at the history of the flight, crew experiences and training, the components of the aircraft and forecasts upon landing, as well as relationship between Amazon and 21 Air, the company contracted to transport cargo. NTSB Chair Jennifer Holmdy said her team were deeply committed to determine how this accident occurred, why it happened, in order to prevent it happening again. Philippine police arrested a lawmaker and cousin of Philippine President Ferdinand Marcos Jr. in his hospital bed on Monday evening over his alleged involvement in a massive corruption scandal tied to bogus flood control projects. The arrest came hours after prosecutors filed a plunder case against Martin Romualdez, alleging $117.9 million in bribes, anomalous budget insertions, and project allocations. Marcos, with the so-called ghost infrastructure projects believed to have cost Filipino taxpayers billions of dollars, at the center of his public address in July last year. Romualdez had been brought to the private hospital in the afternoon after suffering from unstable blood pressure and anxiety attack. According to authorities, Romualdez has been read his rights and is now considered a person deprived of liberty. Plunder is a non-bailable offense referring to large-scale corruption punishable by life imprisonment. A Chinese court sentenced a former senior financial official to life in prison for bribery, finding him guilty of illegally amassing the equivalent of nearly $14 million U.S. dollars. Wang Jianjun, 58, served as vice chairman of the China Securities Regulatory Commission from 2021 to 2025. The commission oversees and regulates the country's financial markets, from stocks and bond trading to company listings.
A court in eastern Shandong

0: province found Wang had leveraged his role between 2005 to 2009 to secure benefits for entities or individuals in areas such as company listings. A court in eastern Shandong province found Wang had leveraged his role between 2005 and 2019 to secure benefits for entities or individuals in areas such as company listings, corporate financing, and the awarding of contracts. He legally received either directly or through third parties assets and funds totaling more than $13 million, the court said in a statement. Wang admitted the facts before the court and expressed remorse and was sentenced to life imprisonment. Brazilian leftist President Luiz Inácio Lula da Silva and right-wing challenger Senator Flavio Bolsonaro are tied in a potential second-round runoff in October's election, a quiet poll commissioned by Globo showed. In a simulated runoff, Lula would win 41% of the vote against 41% for the eldest son of former President Jair Bolsonaro. The quiet poll, released on September 2nd, said Lula leading Bolsonaro 42% to 41%. Quia surveyed 2,004 people between September 3rd to the 6th. The poll has a margin of error of 2 percentage points. Cuba's top diplomat said on Monday there are no talks underway with the United States, nor there any plans for future negotiations amid a genocidal blockade that Cuba says has cost the island nation over $8 billion in economic damage in the last year. There's no negotiations or agendas, although a willingness to stay in contact remains despite the lack of progress. Cuba's Foreign Minister Bruno Rodriguez told reporters at a press conference in Havana. Rodriguez said that the damage caused by the decades-old U.S. trade embargo against Cuba had jumped 7% in 2025 versus the previous year to $8.1 billion. Cuba's foreign minister said that the financial hit to Cuba's economy would balloon in the first months of 2026 after the Trump administration imposed an oil blockade on the island that has all but decimated output and led to nationwide blackouts that now spans days. Russia and North Korea held a ceremony on Monday marking the opening of the first road bridge across their narrow shared border as the two Western sanctioned countries deepen ties amid the Ukraine war. Russia and North Korea already share rail and air links. The new bridge, which crosses the Tumen River, is designated to accommodate a projected growth in freight and passenger traffic, allowing up to 300 vehicles to pass through it daily, the Russian government said. The launch of the first automobile route will further strengthen the connection between our friendly countries, Russian Prime Minister Mikhail Mishustin said in a video link at the ceremony. Video published by the Russian government showed trucks from both sides crossing the bridge as crowds lining the road applauded. The European Union should make social media platforms change instead of banning children from using the apps, Estonia's digital minister said on Monday, just over a week before the EU is due to announce an age limit. Estonia has been a lone voice in opposing the EU's plans to restrict children's access to social media instead of calling for online platforms to change. EU Chief Ursula von der Leyen is expected to announce a social media ban on September 16th, with officials saying an age limit of 13 or 15 is under discussion. But IT-savvy Estonia argues that tech giants have prime responsibilities for making their popular platform safer for minors. As children are members of the information society, it's actually the platforms who should change, Estonia Justice and Digital Affairs Minister Liisa-Ly Pakosta said. Pakosta pointed to the EU's content law known as the Digital Services Act, or DSA, as the one for the block to demand platforms change. She argues, for instance, that the EU's recommendations for platforms under the DSA to protect children online should be made legally binding. Thailand said on Monday it would deport a Frenchman who banned Israeli visitors from his zoo on Koh Samui, just days after issuing a similar order for an Israeli who threatened him. Kevin Domino, co-owner of Samui Exotic Park on the resort island, engaged in threatening, harassing, and physically abusive behavior, according to an order signed by Prime Minister Anutin Charnvirankul. His behavior was contrary to public order, good morals, and public welfare, it said, adding he had been fined about $150 by a local court for violating a law on the use of roads and vehicles. The government issued a similar order on September 4th for Israeli national Yaakov Ohayon, who said had been given a suspended sentence of 15 days in jail and fined for causing fear or panic through threats. Domino, who owns the zoo with his Thai wife, said in August that he had hung up a Palestinian flag in response to bad behavior from some Israeli visitors, which he said triggered threats online. The Frenchman then went viral after an altercation with an Israeli family was caught on camera. He received more threats, which he responded with an overt anti-Semitic statements.
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0: Weather-wise in Hong Kong, mainly fine. Very hot during today with a high of about 33 degrees in the urban areas and a couple of degrees higher in the new territories. Isolated showers are expected in the afternoon. Currently, it's 29 and the humidity is 81%. The outlook, sunny periods and one or two showers in the next couple of days. Windier conditions and a few showers as well are expected over the weekend. That's your weather from your radio. 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
2: Every time you go to the doctor, the nurse will typically check your blood pressure using a strap fastened around your upper arm, which tightens, then subsides. After measuring, he or she announces two numbers. But unless you know a little bit about blood pressure, those two numbers won't mean a thing. Well, let's start with the basics. The two numbers represent your systolic and diastolic blood pressure, which represents your blood pressure during heartbeats and between heartbeats, respectively. Together, these numbers tell the nurse and doctor how hard your heart has to work to push blood through your veins. These numbers are usually written and spoken as a fraction. If your blood pressure is normal, the nurse will say something like, it's 120 over 80. In fact, 120 over 80 is the magic number. A blood pressure reading below that number is considered healthy, and with blood pressure, typically lower is better. Although very low blood pressure can suggest a problem and should be investigated by a doctor, high blood pressure is far more likely to pose a threat. A blood pressure between 120 over 80 and 140 over 90 is considered pre-hypertension. That means that while you don't technically have high blood pressure, you're at risk of developing it. High blood pressure can lead to heart attack, heart failure, stroke, and kidney failure if left untreated. It can be caused by a number of factors, including stress, atherosclerosis or plaque buildup in blood vessels, and obesity. Although people who are overweight are more likely to have high blood pressure, anyone can develop it. Sometimes your blood pressure goes up temporarily, like during times

of tension or stress or during pregnancy. And for everyone, blood pressure changes depending on the time of day. Your blood pressure will drop to its lowest during the night as you sleep, then rise as soon as you wake up. If the doctor tells you that your blood pressure is high, you have plenty of company. Nearly a third of all Americans have high blood pressure, and that number rises to half in Americans over the age of 60. Overall, about 72 million Americans have high blood pressure. Black Americans are more likely to have high blood pressure and are also more likely to develop heart disease, stroke, and kidney failure.

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1: Almost 2 weeks after a devastating glacial flash flood ripped through Nepal's riverside villages, the hope of rescuing the thousands of people still missing is now slowly turning into anger for some. In Kathmandu's Maitigar Mandala neighborhood, about 50 people protested, holding photos of their loved ones who have been missing since the flood and demanding that the government expedite their rescue. Their relatives were working on hydropower projects on the Trishuli River, where at least 50 are suspected to be trapped in a tunnel of the Trishuli 3B hydropower project. Investigators with the U.S. National Transportation Safety Board said on Monday that they had recovered the flight data recorder and cockpit voice recorder from an Amazon Prime Air cargo plane that overran the runway and crashed while landing in Miami on Sunday, killing 5 people on the ground. NTSB Chairwoman Jennifer Homendy said the two devices, commonly referred to as the black boxes, were being

0: returned to the agency's headquarters in Washington for evaluation. The 32-year-old Boeing 767, operated by Miami-based 21 Air LLC, overran the runway by some 396 meters and crashed into two vehicles on the ground. An Ecoline van on the airport grounds carrying seven people from an airline cleaning crew, and a Toyota SUV that was driving on a road beyond the perimeter fence. The two people aboard the plane, the pilot and co-pilot, survived and had yet to be interviewed, Hammendy confirmed in a press conference. Five people were injured, three of them critically. The NTSB was still recovering and recording evidence, and crews were still removing jet fuel from the scene and aircraft, keeping two of the airport's four runways closed. Although the airport halted all flights immediately after the crash, flights had resumed by Sunday evening. Bolivian authorities on Monday confirmed that nine people have died after an explosion on Friday at a military barracks in the Bolivian municipality of Vallacha, about 30 kilometers from La Paz. The defense ministry said a ninth body was found in the rubble on Monday afternoon and transferred to the morgue for identification. Army Commander Hector Alarcón said in a statement that a worse tragedy was avoided because many personnel from the Bolivar Regiment were away participating in a recreational bicycle ride when the explosion happened. The statement did not address how many people were still missing. Our priority remains finding our comrades who are still missing and providing answers to their families as soon as possible. On Monday morning, Health Minister Marcela Flores said 84 patients have been treated since the blast on Friday and 31 people remain hospitalized. Hurricane warnings have been issued for parts of Hawaii as Hurricane Lowell approaches the western Hawaiian Islands, with tropical storm warnings also in effect for Oahu, according to the latest updates from the U.S. National Weather Service and the National Hurricane Center on Monday. Hurricane warnings are now in effect for Kauai, Niihau, and surrounding waters to the north, south, and west, according to the NWS Honolulu office. The center of Lowell is forecast to pass near or west of Niihau Monday night and early Tuesday, and hurricane conditions are expected in Kauai County beginning Monday night, the NHC said in an update. Conditions are expected to deteriorate Monday afternoon. Higher wind gusts are expected atop mountains and on windward and leeward slopes, according to the NHC. Hurricane Lowell is expected to produce significant flash flooding and mudslides, especially across Kauai County and portions of the Big Island, the NHC said.
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2: Weather-wise in Hong Kong, mainly fine. Very hot during the day with a high of about 33 degrees in the urban areas and a couple of degrees higher in the new territories. Isolated showers are expected in the afternoon. Currently, it's 29 and the humidity is 81%. The outlook, sunny periods and one or two showers in the next couple of days. Windier conditions and a few showers as well are expected over the weekend. 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

0: 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I clean it up. People even dump construction debris and old furniture everywhere. She dumps rubbish. 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
1: Almost 2 weeks after a devastating glacial flash flood ripped through Nepal's riverside villages, the hope of rescuing the thousands of people still missing is now slowly turning into anger for some. In Kathmandu's Maitigar Mandala neighborhood, about 50 people protested, holding photos of their loved ones who have been missing since the flood and demanding that the government expedite their rescue. Their relatives were working on hydropower projects on the Trishuli River, where at least 50 are suspected to be trapped in a tunnel of the Trishuli 3B hydropower project. Investigators with the U.S. National Transportation Safety Board said on Monday that they had recovered the flight data recorder and cockpit voice recorder from an Amazon Prime Air cargo plane that overran the runway and crashed while landing in Miami on Sunday, killing 5 people on the ground. NTSB Chairwoman Jennifer Homendy said the 2 devices, commonly referred to as the black boxes, were being returned to the agency's headquarters in Washington for evaluation. The 32-year-old Boeing 767 operated by Miami-based 21 Air LLC overran the runway by some 396 meters and crashed into 2 vehicles on the ground. An Ecoline van on the airport grounds carrying 7 people from an airline cleaning crew and a Toyota SUV that was driving on a road beyond the perimeter fence. The 2 people aboard the plane, the pilot and co-pilot, survived and had yet to be interviewed, Homendy confirmed in a press conference. 5 people were injured, 3 of them critically. The NTSB was still recovering and recording evidence, and crews were still removing jet fuel from the scene and aircraft, keeping

0: two of the airport's four runways closed. Although the airport halted all flights immediately after the crash, flights had resumed by Sunday evening. Bolivian authorities on Monday confirmed that 9 people have died after an explosion on Friday at a military barracks in the Bolivian municipality of Vallacha, about 30 kilometers from La Paz. The defense ministry said a 9th body was found in the rubble on Monday afternoon and transferred to the morgue for identification. Army Commander Hector Alarcon said in a statement that a worse tragedy was avoided because many personnel from the Bolivar Regiment were away participating in a recreational bicycle ride when the explosion happened. The statement did not address how many people were still missing. Our priority remains finding our comrades who are still missing and providing answers to their families as soon as possible. On Monday morning, Health Minister Marcela Flores said 84 patients have been treated since the blast on Friday and 31 people remain hospitalized. Hurricane warnings have been issued for parts of Hawaii as Hurricane Lowell approaches the western Hawaiian Islands, with tropical storm warnings also in effect for Oahu, according to the latest updates from the U.S. National Weather Service and the National Hurricane Center on Monday. Hurricane warnings are now in effect for Kauai, Niihau, and surrounding waters to the north, south, and west, according to the NWS Honolulu office. The center of Lowell is forecast to pass near or west of Niihau Monday night and early Tuesday, and hurricane conditions are expected in Kauai County beginning Monday night, the NHC said in an update. Conditions are expected to deteriorate Monday afternoon. Higher wind gusts are expected atop mountains and on windward and leeward slopes, according to the NHC. Hurricane Lowell is expected to produce significant flash flooding and mudslides, especially across Kauai County and portions of the Big Island, the NHC said.
1: Metro Plus weather.
0: It will be mainly fine and very hot, apart from some isolated showers in the afternoon, and it will become cloudy tonight. Current temperature stands at 32 degrees and relative humidity is at 68%. Please note that the very hot weather warning is in force. The outlook. There will be sunny periods with morning temperatures falling slightly in the next couple of days. It will be windier with a few showers over the weekend. And that is the weather from Metro Plus, your Connect.

0: Building and ground floor shop owners must display the building number allocated by the Rating and Valuation Department. It is essential for commercial activities and public services and helps people go to the right places. Numbers should be clear and displayed conspicuously, with each digit at least 4 centimeters wide and 5 centimeters high. Damaged numbers should be replaced. The maximum penalty for not displaying a building number properly is 6 months imprisonment and a $2,000 fine.
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1: Iran threatened the United States with economic warfare on Tuesday and said it had fired an advanced missile at U.S. warships, underscoring the risk of further escalation in the war only days after both sides traded blows again. The six-month-old war has been marked by a cycle of pauses, followed by periodic flare-ups, with the U.S. last reporting attacks on Iranian targets on Saturday, when U.S. forces struck three Iranian oil tankers. Iranian state media on Sunday reported that Iran fired the Qassem Bashir missile. Despite U.S. attempts to open up the Strait of Hormuz, Iran has continued to disrupt shipping through the critical artery for global oil and gas supplies, and there is no sign of progress towards a diplomatic breakthrough that could end the war, which began with U.S. and Israeli strikes on February 28. The Islamic Republic has vowed to announce a new restricted zone in the Gulf in the coming days, along with maps of a new shipping corridor through the Strait of Hormuz, though it was unclear when details would emerge. Russia resumed airstrikes on the Ukrainian capital of Kiev early on Tuesday, shortly after the departure of U.S. peace negotiators, attacking the city with ballistic missiles and injuring six people, Mayor Vitali Klitschko said. People were also trapped in a residential building, and there were fires across Kiev, Klitschko said on the Telegram messaging app, after what he said were Russian ballistic missile strikes. A five-story apartment building and a three-story residential block were damaged by falling debris, the Kiev military administration said on Telegram separately, asking people to seek shelter. As explosions were heard in Kiev, neighboring Poland, a NATO and European Union member, began military aviation operations to protect its airspace against a risk of violation, its armed forces said on X. Russia resumed its attacks after U.S. peace envoys Jared Kushner and Steve Witkoff left following a meeting with Ukrainian President Volodymyr Zelensky on Sunday, as the Trump administration renewed its push to end Russia's four-and-a-half-year war in Ukraine. Almost 2 weeks after a devastating glacial flash flood ripped through Nepal's riverside villages, the hope of rescuing the thousands of people still missing is now slowly turning into anger for some. In Kathmandu's Maitigar Mandala neighborhood, about 50 people protested, holding photos of their loved ones who have been missing since the flood and demanding that the government expedite

0: their rescue. Their relatives were working on hydropower projects on the Trishuli River, where at least 50 are suspected to be trapped in a tunnel of the Trishuli 3B hydropower project. Australian firefighters say they are on alert as temperatures in the southern hemisphere begin to pick up following a devastating fire season in Europe. Australia is already experiencing a strong El Niño weather event that typically brings with it hotter, drier weather and an increased risk of wildfires. We're concerned this year that we will see increased fire risk versus prior years, said Trent Curtin, head of the New South Wales Rural Fire Service, the world's largest volunteer firefighting force. Large parts of Europe, the world's fastest warming continent, endured sweltering summers, leaving vegetation tinder dry and fueling severe wildfires. Britain had its hottest summer since records began, with Italy's the warmest for 75 years. Curtin said, "We're seeing some extraordinary conditions in the Northern Hemisphere at the moment. They're experiencing fires that they haven't seen for a couple decades or maybe never seen before." Australia has a long history of fighting wildfires, including the 2019 to 2020 Black Summer blazes that destroyed an area the size of Turkey and killed 33 people.
1: Metro Plus weather.
0: It will be mainly fine and very hot apart from some isolated showers in the afternoon, and it will become cloudy tonight. Current temperature stands at 32 degrees and relative humidity is at 68%. Please note that a very hot weather warning is in force. The outlook. There will be sunny periods with morning temperatures falling slightly in the next couple of days. It will be windier with a few showers over the weekend. And that is the weather from Metro Plus, your Connect.

0: Sometimes it isn't safe to go to the shoreline. 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The weather and the sea may look nice and calm, but your life may already be under threat. Stay tuned to the Hong Kong Observatory's forecast and warning messages on swells. 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
1: Iran threatened the United States with economic warfare on Tuesday and said it had fired an advanced missile at U.S. warships, underscoring the risk of further escalation in the war only days after both sides traded blows again. The six-month-old war has been marked by a cycle of pauses, followed by periodic flare-ups, with the U.S. last reporting attacks on Iranian targets on Saturday when U.S. forces struck three Iranian oil tankers. Iranian state media on Sunday reported that Iran fired the Qassem Bashir missile. Despite U.S. attempts to open up the Strait of Hormuz, Iran has continued to disrupt shipping through the critical artery for global oil and gas supplies, and there is no sign of progress towards a diplomatic breakthrough that could end the war, which began with U.S. and Israeli strikes on February 28. The Islamic Republic has vowed to announce a new restricted zone in the Gulf in the coming days, along with maps of a new shipping corridor through the Strait of Hormuz, though it was unclear when details would emerge. Russia resumed airstrikes on the Ukrainian capital of Kiev early on Tuesday, shortly after the departure of U.S. peace negotiators, attacking the city with ballistic missiles and injuring six people, Mayor Vitali Klitschko said. People were also trapped in a residential building, and there were fires across Kiev, Klitschko said on the Telegram messaging app, after what he said were Russian ballistic missile strikes. A five-story apartment building and a three-story residential block were damaged by falling debris, the Kiev military administration said on Telegram separately, asking people to seek shelter. As explosions were heard in Kiev, neighboring Poland, a NATO and European Union member, began military aviation operations to protect its airspace against a risk of violation, its armed forces said on X. Russia resumed its attacks after U.S. peace envoys Jared Kushner and Steve Witkoff left following a meeting with Ukrainian President Volodymyr Zelensky on Sunday as the Trump administration renewed its push to end Russia's four-and-a-half-year war in Ukraine. Almost 2 weeks after a devastating glacial flash flood ripped through Nepal's riverside villages, the hope of rescuing the thousands of people still missing is now slowly turning into anger for some. In Kathmandu's Maitigar Mandala neighborhood, about 50 people protested, holding photos of their loved ones who have been missing since the flood and demanding that the government expedite their rescue. Their relatives were working on hydropower projects on the Trishuli River, where at least 50 are suspected to be trapped in a tunnel of the Trishuli 3B hydropower project. Australian firefighters say they are on alert as temperatures in the southern hemisphere begin to pick up following a devastating fire season in Europe. Australia is already experiencing a strong El Niño weather event that typically brings with it hotter, drier weather and an increased risk of wildfires. We're concerned this year that we will see increased fire risk versus prior years, said Trent Curtin, head of the New South Wales Rural Fire Service, the world's largest volunteer firefighting force.

0: Large parts of Europe, the world's fastest warming continent, endured sweltering summers, leaving vegetation tinder dry and fueling severe wildfires. Britain had its hottest summer since records began, with Italy's the warmest for 75 years. Curtin said, "We're seeing some extraordinary conditions in the Northern Hemisphere at the moment. They're experiencing fires that they haven't seen for a couple decades, or maybe never seen before." Australia has a long history of fighting wildfires, including the 2019 to 2020 Black Summer blazes that destroyed an area the size of Turkey and killed 33 people.
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2: Weather-wise in Hong Kong, mainly fine. Very hot during the day with a high of about 33 degrees in the urban areas and a couple of degrees higher in the new territories. Isolated showers are expected in the afternoon. Currently, it's 29 and the humidity is 81%. The outlook, sunny periods and one or two showers in the next couple of days. Windier conditions and a few showers as well are expected over the weekend. 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

0: the national flag, the national emblem, and the national anthem. As stated in the Constitution, our national flag is a red flag with five stars. Our national emblem shows Tiananmen Gate under the five stars, spikes of grain, and a cogwheel. Our national anthem is March of the Volunteers, which represents courage and perseverance. National symbols and signs belong to all 1.4 billion Chinese, belong to you and me. The national flag, the national emblem, and the national anthem belong to us all. Let's respect them. It's my
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1: At least 73 people were injured in attacks on Saudi Arabia by Yemen's Iran-backed Houthis, the Saudi-led coalition in Yemen said on Tuesday, vowing to respond firmly to the latest outbreak of hostilities. Iran threatened the United States with economic warfare on Tuesday and said it had fired an advanced missile at U.S. warships, underscoring the risk of further escalation in the war only days after both sides traded blows again. Russia resumed airstrikes on the Ukrainian capital of Kiev early on Tuesday, shortly after the departure of U.S. peace negotiators, attacking the city with ballistic missiles and injuring six people, Mayor Vitaly Klitschko said. Almost 2 weeks after a devastating glacial flash flood ripped through Nepal's riverside villages, the hope of rescuing the thousands of people still missing is now slowly turning into anger for some. More news at the top of the hour, only on Metro Plus, your connect.
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The Electoral Affairs Commission is consulting the public on the provisional recommendations on the boundaries and names of District Council geographical constituencies for the 2027 District Council Ordinary Election. You may submit your views on the proposals by September 24th. The provisional recommendations can be viewed on www.eac.hk or at district offices and other specified locations. 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
1: At least 73 people were injured in attacks on Saudi Arabia by Yemen's Iran-backed Houthis, the Saudi-led coalition in Yemen said on Tuesday, vowing to respond firmly to the latest outbreak of hostilities. The Houthis, who control the most populous parts of Yemen and much of the north, have been launching attacks towards Saudi Arabia since they declared a naval blockade against Riyadh in July, with strikes targeting its vessels in the Red Sea. The latest escalation was dangerous, as the Houthis attack civilian and economic entities in the world's largest oil exporter and de facto OPEC leader, the spokesperson for the Saudi-led coalition in Yemen said on Tuesday. The coalition will take all necessary operational measures to deter this terrorist militia and resolutely confront its hostile approach, Colonel Turki Al-Malki said in a statement on X. The Houthis launched attacks on targets in the city of Abha, Khamis Mushhait, Jazan and Najran, it added. On Monday, the Financial Times newspaper said Aramco's Jazan oil facilities were hit in new strikes and the damage was being assessed. Reuters was not immediately able to verify the report, and Aramco has not commented. Russia resumed airstrikes on the Ukrainian capital of Kiev early on Tuesday, shortly after the departure of U.S. peace negotiators, attacking the city with ballistic missiles and injuring six people, Mayor Vitali Klitschko said. People were also trapped in a residential building, and there were fires across Kiev, Klitschko said on the Telegram messaging app, after what he said were Russian ballistic missile strikes. A five-story apartment building and a three-story residential block were damaged by falling debris, the Kiev military administration said on Telegram separately, asking people to seek shelter. As explosions were heard in Kiev, neighboring Poland, a NATO and European Union member, began military aviation operations to protect its airspace against a risk of violation, its armed forces said on X. Russia resumed its attacks after U.S. peace envoys Jared Kushner and Steve Witkoff left following a meeting with Ukrainian President Volodymyr Zelensky on Sunday as the Trump administration renewed its push to end Russia's 4.5-year war in Ukraine. New Zealand and Japan have signed a memorandum of cooperation reflecting their shared commitment to improving preparedness for, response to, and recovery from future disasters, a senior official said Tuesday. The memorandum will support the sharing of best practices and capability development between the two countries, which face similar risks including earthquakes, tsunamis, volcanic activity, severe weather and flooding, New Zealand's Minister for Emergency Management and Recovery Mark Mitchell said in a statement. Japan is internationally recognized for its expertise in disaster risk reduction, preparedness and early warning systems, Mitchell said, adding that the cooperation would strengthen resilience in both countries and help them prepare for future challenges. New Zealand and Japan share a deep understanding of the impacts disasters can have on communities, he said, noting that this year marks 15 years since the Great East Japan earthquake and the Christchurch earthquakes in New Zealand's South Island. The agreement also reflects a shared commitment to improving resilience across the Asia-Pacific region through a more coordinated and collaborative approach, the minister said. The cooperation is part of the work of New Zealand's National Emergency Management Agency, which has similar memorandums with Australia, Fiji, the United States, Canada, South Korea, and Turkey. Australians will be able to opt out of content algorithms on social media platforms under proposed laws, Prime Minister Anthony Albanese announced on Tuesday. Albanese told reporters at Parliament House that the digital duty of care laws would require social media platforms to give users the choice to opt out of algorithms and only

0: see content from accounts that they follow. Additionally, Albanese and Communications Minister Annika Wells said the proposed laws would require platforms to protect users younger than 18 from harmful content, including content that promotes eating disorders, misogynistic content, and content that glorifies crime. Platforms found to breach the new regulations will face fines worth up to $100 million. Albanese said, "It's about giving people control. It's about putting choice back into the hands of Australians online." Wells described the new laws as the next step forward in requiring technology companies to take responsibility for the harms caused by their platforms.
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2: Weather-wise in Hong Kong, mainly fine. Very hot during today with a high of about 33 degrees in the urban areas and a couple of degrees higher in the new territories. Isolated showers are expected in the afternoon. Currently, it's 29 and the humidity is 81%. The outlook, sunny periods and one or two showers in the next couple of days. Windier conditions and a few showers as well are expected over the weekend. 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

0: All Hong Kong citizens and incoming passengers should be aware that the fine has been raised to at least 5,000 Hong Kong dollars for failing to declare excessive liquor or tobacco to customs when entering Hong Kong. The maximum penalty for engaging in illicit cigarette activities has been raised to a fine of 2 million Hong Kong dollars and 7 years imprisonment. Undeclared excessive liquor or tobacco from a $5,000 fine to imprisonment. No one should defy the law.
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1: At least 73 people were injured in attacks on Saudi Arabia by Yemen's Iran-backed Houthis, the Saudi-led coalition in Yemen said on Tuesday, vowing to respond firmly to the latest outbreak of hostilities. Iran threatened the United States with economic warfare on Tuesday and said it had fired an advanced missile at U.S. warships, underscoring the risk of further escalation in the war only days after both sides traded blows again. Russia resumed airstrikes on the Ukrainian capital of Kiev early on Tuesday, shortly after the departure of U.S. peace negotiators, attacking the city with ballistic missiles and injuring six people, Mayor Vitaly Klitschko said. Almost 2 weeks after a devastating glacial flash flood ripped through Nepal's riverside villages, the hope of rescuing the thousands of people still missing is now slowly turning into anger for some. More news at the top of the hour, only on Metro Plus, your connect.
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0: attacks on Saudi Arabia by Yemen's Iran-backed Houthis, the Saudi-led coalition in Yemen said on Tuesday, vowing to respond firmly to the latest outbreak of hostilities. The Houthis, who control the most populous parts of Yemen and much of the north, have been launching attacks towards Saudi Arabia since they declared a naval blockade against Riyadh in July, with strikes targeting its vessels in the Red Sea. The latest escalation was dangerous, as the Houthis attacked civilian and economic entities in the world's largest oil exporter and de facto OPEC leader, the spokesperson for the Saudi-led coalition in Yemen said on Tuesday. The coalition will take all necessary operational measures to deter this terrorist militia and resolutely confront its hostile approach, Colonel Turki Al-Malki said in a statement on X. The Houthis launched attacks on targets in the city of Abha, Khamis Mushhayt, Jazan and Najran, it added. On Monday, the Financial Times newspaper said Aramco's Jazan oil facilities were hit in new strikes and the damage was being assessed. Reuters was not immediately able to verify the report, and Aramco has not commented. Russia resumed airstrikes on the Ukrainian capital of Kyiv early on Tuesday, shortly after the departure of U.S. peace negotiators, attacking the city with ballistic missiles and injuring 6 people, Mayor Vitaly Klitschko said. People were also trapped in a residential building, and there were fires across Kyiv, Klitschko said on the Telegram messaging app, after what he said were Russian ballistic missile strikes. A 5-story apartment building and a 3-story residential block were damaged by falling debris, the Kyiv military administration said on Telegram separately, asking people to seek shelter. As explosions were heard in Kyiv, neighboring Poland, a NATO and European Union member, began military aviation operations to protect its airspace against a risk of violation, its armed forces said on X. Russia resumed its attacks after U.S. peace envoys Jared Kushner and Steve Witkoff left following a meeting with Ukrainian President Volodymyr Zelensky on Sunday as the Trump administration renewed its push to end Russia's 4.5-year war in Ukraine. New Zealand and Japan have signed a memorandum of cooperation reflecting their shared commitment to improving preparedness for, response to, and recovery from future disasters, a senior official said Tuesday. The memorandum will support the sharing of best practices and capability development between the two countries, which face similar risks including earthquakes, tsunamis, volcanic activity, severe weather and flooding, New Zealand's Minister for Emergency Management and Recovery Mark Mitchell said in a statement. Japan is internationally recognized for its expertise in disaster risk reduction, preparedness and early warning systems, Mitchell said, adding that the cooperation would strengthen resilience in both countries and help them prepare for future challenges. New Zealand and Japan share a deep understanding of the impacts disasters can have on communities, he said, noting that this year marks 15 years since the Great East Japan earthquake and the Christchurch earthquakes in New Zealand's South Island. The agreement also reflects a shared commitment to improving resilience across the Asia-Pacific region through a more coordinated and collaborative approach, the minister said. The cooperation is part of the work of New Zealand's National Emergency Management Agency, which has similar memorandums with Australia, Fiji, the United States, Canada, South Korea, and Turkey. Australians will be able to opt out of content algorithms on social media platforms under proposed laws, Prime Minister Anthony Albanese announced on Tuesday. Albanese told reporters at Parliament House that the digital duty of care laws would require social media platforms to give users the choice to opt out of algorithms and only see content from accounts that they follow. Additionally, Albanese and Communications Minister Annika Wells said the proposed laws would require platforms to protect users younger than 18 from harmful content, including content that promotes eating disorders, misogynistic content, and content that glorifies crime. Platforms found to breach the new regulations will face fines worth up to $100 million Australian dollars. Albanese said, "It's about giving people control. It's about putting choice back into the hands of Australians online." Wells described the new laws as the next step forward in requiring technology companies to take responsibility for the harms caused by their platforms.
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0: It will be mainly fine and very hot apart from some isolated

showers in the afternoon, and it will become cloudy tonight. Current temperature stands at 32 degrees and relative humidity is at 68%. Please note that a very hot weather warning is in force. The outlook. There will be sunny periods with morning temperatures falling slightly in the next couple of days. It will be windier with a few showers over the weekend. And that is the weather from Metro Plus, your Connect.

0: Etomidate gets you addicted, and you'll lose your mind. 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

0: Arabia by Yemen's Iran-backed Houthis, the Saudi-led coalition in Yemen said on Tuesday, vowing to respond firmly to the latest outbreak of hostilities. Iran threatened the United States with economic warfare on Tuesday and said it had fired an advanced missile at U.S. warships, underscoring the risk of further escalation in the war only days after both sides traded blows again. Russia resumed airstrikes on the Ukrainian capital of Kiev early on Tuesday, shortly after the departure of U.S. peace negotiators, attacking the city with ballistic missiles and injuring six people, Mayor Vitali Klitschko said. Almost 2 weeks after a devastating glacial flash flood ripped through Nepal's riverside villages, the hope of rescuing the thousands of people still missing is now slowly turning into anger for some. More news at the top of the hour, only on Metro Plus, your connect.
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3: I had my first heartbreak and it was terrible, and I pray that it won't happen again. But then again, I hope it does, because I wanna fall in love without the part where we give up. I wonder if this still exists. I hope it does.

The Elderly Healthcare Voucher is a powerful weapon for protecting the elderly. It has been upgraded with the launch of the Pilot Reward Scheme, which will run through end 2028. When you spend at least $1,000 of healthcare vouchers per year on designated primary healthcare services, an extra $500 reward goes to your voucher account automatically for spending more on services like health assessment, disease screening, and chronic disease management. 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

Join Brother Bruce every Sunday from 7:30 to 9 p.m. for Prison Visitation on the Air, a dedicated praise and worship for the brothers and sisters in the Hong Kong Correctional Facilities, followed by the Hour of Love from 9 to 10 p.m. Remember, every Sunday with Brother Bruce from 7:30 to 10 p.m. Prison Visitation on the Air, followed by the Hour of Love, right here on Metro Plus, your connect.

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1: Iran threatened the United States with economic warfare on Tuesday and said it had fired an advanced missile at U.S. warships, underscoring the risk of further escalation in the war only days after both sides traded blows again. The six-month-old war has been marked by a cycle of pauses, followed by periodic flare-ups, with the U.S. last reporting attacks on Iranian targets on Saturday, when U.S. forces struck three Iranian oil tankers. Iranian state media on Sunday reported that Iran fired the Qassem Basir missile. Despite U.S. attempts to open up the Strait of Hormuz, Iran has continued to disrupt shipping through the critical artery for global oil and gas supply.

eyes, and there is no sign of progress towards a diplomatic breakthrough that could end a war which began with U.S. and Israeli strikes on February 28. The Islamic Republic has vowed to announce a new restricted zone in the Gulf in the coming days, along with maps of a new shipping corridor through the Strait of Hormuz, though it was unclear when details would emerge. Russia resumed airstrikes on the Ukrainian capital of Kiev early on Tuesday, shortly after the departure of U.S. peace negotiators, attacking the city with ballistic missiles and injuring 6 people, Mayor Vitali Klitschko said. People were also trapped in a residential building, and there were fires across Kiev, Klitschko said on the Telegram messaging app, after what he said were Russian ballistic missile strikes. A 5-story apartment building and a 3-story residential block were damaged by falling debris, the Kiev military administration said on Telegram separately, asking people to seek shelter. As explosions were heard in Kiev, neighboring Poland, a NATO and European Union member, began military aviation operations to protect its airspace against a risk of violation, its armed forces said on X. Russia resumed its attacks after U.S. peace envoys Jared Kushner and Steve Witkoff left following a meeting with Ukrainian President Volodymyr Zelensky on Sunday as the Trump administration renewed its push to end Russia's 4.5-year war in Ukraine. At least 73 people were injured in attacks on Saudi Arabia by Yemen's Iran-backed Houthis, the Saudi-led coalition in Yemen said on Tuesday, vowing to respond firmly to the latest outbreak of hostilities. The Houthis, who control the most populous parts of Yemen and much of the north, have been launching attacks towards Saudi Arabia since they declared a naval blockade against Riyadh in July, with strikes targeting its vessels in the Red Sea. The latest escalation was dangerous, as the Houthis attack civilian and economic entities in the world's largest oil exporter and de facto OPEC leader, the spokesperson for the Saudi-led coalition in Yemen said on Tuesday. The coalition will take all necessary operational measures to deter this terrorist militia and resolutely confront its hostile approach, Colonel Turki Al-Malki said in a statement on X. The Houthis launched attacks on targets in the city of Abha, Khamis Mushhait, Jazan, and Najran, it added. On Monday, the Financial Times newspaper said Aramco's Jazan oil facilities were hit in new strikes and the damage was being assessed. Reuters was not immediately able to verify the report, and Aramco has not commented. Bolivian authorities on Monday confirmed that 9 people have died after an explosion on Friday at a military barracks in the Bolivian municipality of Vallacha, about 30 kilometers from La Paz. The defense ministry said a 9th body was found in the rubble on Monday afternoon and transferred to the morgue for identification. Army Commander Hector Alarcon said in a statement that a worse tragedy was avoided because many personnel from the Bolivar Regiment were away participating in a recreational bicycle ride when the explosion happened. The statement did not address how many people were still missing. Our priority remains finding our comrades who are still missing and providing answers to their families as soon as possible. On Monday morning, Health Minister Marcela Flores said 84 patients have been treated since the blast on Friday and 31 people remain hospitalized. Investigators with the U.S. National Transportation Safety Board said on Monday that they had recovered the flight data recorder and cockpit voice recorder from an Amazon Prime Air cargo plane that overran the runway and crashed while landing in Miami on Sunday, killing 5 people on the ground. NTSB Chairwoman Jennifer Homendy said the 2 devices, commonly referred to as the black boxes, were being returned to the agency's headquarters in Washington for evaluation. The 32-year-old Boeing 767 operated by Miami-based 21 Air LLC overran the runway by some 396 meters and crashed into 2 vehicles on the ground. An Ecoline van on the airport grounds carrying 7 people from an airline cleaning crew and a Toyota SUV that was driving on a road beyond the perimeter fence. The 2 people aboard the plane, the pilot and co-pilot, survived and had yet to be interviewed, Homendy confirmed in a press conference. 5 people were injured, 3 of them critically. The NTSB was still recovering and recording evidence, and crews were still removing jet fuel from the scene and aircraft, keeping 2 of the airport's 4 runways closed. Although the airport halted all flights immediately after the crash, flights had resumed by Sunday evening.

0: Almost 2 weeks after a devastating glacial flash flood ripped through Nepal's riverside villages, the hope of rescuing the thousands of people still missing is now slowly turning into anger for some. In Kathmandu's Maitigar Mandala neighborhood, about 50 people protested, holding photos of their loved ones who have been missing since the flood and demanding that the government expedite their rescue. Their relatives were working on hydropower projects on the Trishuli River, where at least 50 are suspected to be trapped in a tunnel of the Trishuli 3B hydropower project. Hurricane warnings have been issued for parts of Hawaii as Hurricane Lowell approaches the western Hawaiian islands, with tropical storm warnings also in effect for Oahu, according to the latest updates from the U.S. National Weather Service and the National Hurricane Center on Monday. Hurricane warnings are now in effect for Kauai, Niihau, and surrounding waters to the north, south, and west, according to the NWS Honolulu office. The center of Lowell is forecast to pass near or west of Niihau Monday night and early Tuesday, and hurricane conditions are expected in Kauai County beginning Monday night, the NHC said in an update. Conditions are expected to deteriorate Monday afternoon. Higher wind gusts are expected atop mountains and on windward and leeward slopes, according to the NHC. Hurricane Lowell is expected to produce significant flash flooding and mudslides, especially across Kauai County and portions of the Big Island, the NHC said. Australian firefighters say they are on alert as temperatures in the southern hemisphere begin to pick up following a devastating fire season in Europe. Australia is already experiencing a strong El Niño weather event that typically brings with it hotter, drier weather and an increased risk of wildfires. "We're concerned this year that we will see increased fire risk versus prior years," said Trent Curtin, head of the New South Wales Rural Fire Service, the world's largest volunteer firefighting force. "Large parts of Europe, the world's fastest warming continent, endured sweltering summers, leaving vegetation tinder dry and fueling severe wildfires. Britain had its hottest summer since records began, with Italy's the warmest for 75 years. Curtin said, "We're seeing some extraordinary conditions in the Northern Hemisphere at the moment. They're experiencing fires that they haven't seen for a couple decades or maybe never seen before." Australia has a long history of fighting wildfires, including the 2019 to 2020 Black Summer blazes that destroyed an area the size of Turkey and killed 33 people. Australians will be able to opt out of content algorithms on social media platforms under proposed laws, Prime Minister Anthony Albanese announced on Tuesday. Albanese told reporters at Parliament House that the digital duty of care laws would require social media platforms to give users the choice to opt out of algorithms and only see content from accounts that they follow. Additionally, Albanese and Communications Minister Annika Wells said the proposed laws would require platforms to protect users younger than 18 from harmful content, including content that promotes eating disorders, misogynistic content, and content that glorifies crime. Platforms found to breach the new regulations will face fines worth up to $100 million Australian dollars. Albanese said, "It's about giving people control. It's about putting choice back into the hands of Australians online." Wells described the new laws as the next step forward in requiring technology companies to take responsibility for the harms caused by their platforms.
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0: It will be mainly fine and very hot apart from some isolated showers in the afternoon, and it will become cloudy tonight. Current temperature stands at 32 degrees and relative humidity is at 68%. Please note that a very hot weather warning is in force. The outlook. There will be sunny periods with morning temperatures falling slightly in the next couple of days. It will be windier with a few showers over the weekend. And that is the weather from Metro Plus, your connect.
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1: Not sure whether to answer a suspected scam call or not? 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
2: Tuwing ikatlong biyernes ng bawat buwan, sa kanap na alas 10 ng gabi, samahan ang grupong kaakibat at kasangga ng OFW sa Hong Kong, ang Mission for Migrant Workers sa Tinig Migrante. 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

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Keep calm, give nothing, verify and seek help. Now, all bank customers can also use MoneySafe to prevent scams. 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

possibility that I was drowning. Fortunately, I managed to pull myself back into the raft, where I lay sucking air for about 20 minutes. You know, I've thought a lot about that experience in the ensuing years and concluded that life is a lot like that beautiful Rogue River. There are long stretches where the water is calm and tranquil. Then, without warning, you're thrown overboard and taken to the bottom. Suddenly, you're gasping for air and thinking you're going to drown for sure. It would be helpful for young people to know that this will happen to them sooner or later. No one travels down the river of life without encountering turbulence. There will be peaceful moments, but there will also be times of sheer terror where they'll be at the mercy of the good Lord. It's all part of the ride.

0: 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DJs Bang On and Art gives you the latest from Thailand as well as the Thai community in Hong Kong. 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
1: Almost 2 weeks after a devastating glacial flash flood ripped through Nepal's riverside villages, the hope of rescuing the thousands of people still missing is now slowly turning into anger for some. In Kathmandu's Maitigar Mandala neighborhood, about 50 people protested, holding photos of their loved ones who have been missing since the flood and demanding that the government expedite their rescue. Their relatives were working on hydropower projects on the Trishuli River, where at least 50 are suspected to be trapped in a tunnel of the Trishuli 3B hydropower project. Investigators with the U.S. National Transportation Safety Board said on Monday that they had recovered the flight data recorder and cockpit voice recorder from an Amazon Prime Air cargo plane that overran the runway and crashed while landing in Miami on Sunday, killing 5 people on the ground. NTSB Chairwoman Jennifer Homendy said the 2 devices, commonly referred to as the black boxes, were being returned to the agency's headquarters in Washington for evaluation. The 32-year-old Boeing 767 operated by Miami-based 21 Air LLC overran the runway by some 396 meters and crashed into 2 vehicles on the ground. An Ecoline van on the airport grounds carrying 7 people from an airline cleaning crew and a Toyota SUV that was driving on a road beyond the perimeter fence.

0: The two people aboard the plane, the pilot and co-pilot, survived and had yet to be interviewed, Hammadi confirmed in a press conference. Five people were injured, three of them critically. The NTSB was still recovering and recording evidence, and crews were still removing jet fuel from the scene and aircraft, keeping two of the airport's four runways closed. Although the airport halted all flights immediately after the crash, flights had resumed by Sunday evening. Bolivian authorities on Monday confirmed that nine people have died after an explosion on Friday at a military barracks in the Bolivian municipality of Vallacha, about 30 kilometers from La Paz. The defense ministry said a ninth body was found in the rubble on Monday afternoon and transferred to the morgue for identification. Army Commander Hector Alarcon said in a statement that a worse tragedy was avoided because many personnel from the Bolivar Regiment were away participating in a recreational bicycle ride when the explosion happened. The statement did not address how many people were still missing. Our priority remains finding our comrades who are still missing and providing answers to their families as soon as possible. On Monday morning, Health Minister Marcela Flores said 84 patients have been treated since the blast on Friday, and 31 people remain hospitalized. Hurricane warnings have been issued for parts of Hawaii as Hurricane Lowell approaches the western Hawaiian Islands, with tropical storm warnings also in effect for Oahu, according to the latest updates from the U.S. National Weather Service and the National Hurricane Center on Monday. Hurricane warnings are now in effect for Kauai, Niihau, and surrounding waters to the north, south, and west, according to the NWS Honolulu office. The center of Lowell is forecast to pass near or west of Niihau Monday night and early Tuesday, and hurricane conditions are expected in Kauai County beginning Monday night, the NHC said in an update. Conditions are expected to deteriorate Monday afternoon. Higher wind gusts are expected atop mountains and on windward and leeward slopes, according to the NHC. Hurricane Lowell is expected to produce significant flash flooding and mudslides, especially across Kauai County and portions of the Big Island, the NHC said.
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2: Weather-wise in Hong Kong, mainly fine. Very hot during the day with a high of about 33 degrees in the urban areas and a couple of degrees higher in the new territories. Isolated showers are expected in the afternoon. Currently it's 29 and the humidity is 81%. The outlook, sunny periods and one or two showers in the next couple of days. Windier conditions and a few showers as well are expected over the weekend. That's your weather from your radio, Metro Plus, your connector.

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0: 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The Phase 4 application includes 4 projects in Kai Tak, Ma An Shan, and Tuen Mun, with intake starting in the third quarter this year. Applications are now open. 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

0: like you.
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0: The new water seepage investigation procedures have been implemented since July 16th. If seepage comes from an upper unit, a notification letter will be issued to the owner, requiring inspection and repair within 28 days. If seepage persists, Stage 2 and Stage 3 investigations will be conducted in parallel. A nuisance notice will be issued to non-compliant owners, with recovery of examination costs of not less than $17,000.
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0: Feeding wild animals or feral pigeons can cause nuisance and environmental hygiene issues. According to the newly amended Wild Animals Protection Ordinance, starting from August 1st, 2024, anyone who feeds wild animals or feral pigeons without permission will be liable to a fixed penalty of $5,000 or may be prosecuted. The maximum penalty is a fine of $100,000 and 1 year imprisonment upon conviction. All for no feeding.
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0: Silva.
1: Alphabet's Google on Tuesday rolled out changes to its online search results in Europe to satisfy EU antitrust regulators that it says will degrade users' experience and ratchet up costs for European businesses. Google told Reuters the changes mark the latest reduction in quality of services at the world's most popular internet search engine in its 29-year search history. The company says the EU pitched the change as leveling the playing field for companies to be displayed on Google. However, it says in its view, the changes favor price comparison sites, also known as vertical search services, linked to sectors including hotels, airlines, and restaurants, such as Expedia or Booking.com. President Donald Trump's administration asked the U.S. Supreme Court to allow it to use a revamped immigration database for checking the accuracy of state voter rolls, one of a series of actions that will boost federal involvement in voting ahead of November's midterm elections. Justice Department lawyers asked the court to halt a Washington, D.C.-based federal judge's June ruling that blocked the mass voter verification system, which the judge says was haphazardly assembled and contained unreliable citizenship data. In the Supreme Court filing, Justice Department lawyers called the judge's order indefensible, arguing it threatens the integrity of upcoming elections by vacating the federal government's authority to internally use Social Security data when fulfilling its duty to respond to requests by states to verify the citizenship of individuals for voting or other purposes. Trump's fellow Republicans are locked in a fierce battle to maintain control of both houses on Congress in the November 3 midterm elections. Canada's retaliatory tariffs on U.S. goods took effect after midnight on Tuesday, intensifying an 18-month-old trade war and spurring Prime Minister Mark Carney to urge a further shift away from the country's biggest trading partner. The Canadian levies follow 50% tariffs the United States imposed on some $20 billion of Canadian goods last month, after several rounds of negotiations collapsed. The breakdown has widened a rift between the longtime allies, both of whom have blamed the other for their failed talks. Carney, on Tuesday, says we have everything we need to pivot and prosper. That pivot will come at a cost. There is always a cost to action, but it does not come close to the cost of standing still. Iran's Revolutionary Guard says on Tuesday it had captured a U.S. uncrewed submarine at the entrance to the Strait of Hormuz, offering a rare glimpse into how underwater drones are being used in military operations. Iranian state media says the vessel was a Dive-LD, a large autonomous waterway vehicle built by California defense firm Anduril. The 19-foot submarine can carry out missions including mine countermeasures, seabed mapping, intelligence gathering, and the inspection of underwater infrastructure, such as cables and pipelines. The Revolutionary Guard's Navy says in a statement carried by Iranian state media, "We trapped one of the most modern, intelligent, and unmanned submarines of the terrorist American army at the entrance to the Strait of Hormuz. This submersible is equipped with the latest technologies." In response, a Pentagon spokesperson says an underwater drone had malfunctioned more than a day ago. South Korean President Lee Jae-myung and French President Emmanuel Macron discuss cooperation on security and freedom of navigation in the Strait of Hormuz during a summit in Paris on Tuesday, but the talks did not concern troop deployment, according to Seoul's presidential office. Lee, on a state visit to France, says at a joint press conference that he had discussed the Strait of Hormuz with Macron as part of wider talks on international security issues. Lee says South Korea and France agreed to continue close coordination so that freedom of navigation in the Strait of Hormuz and the stability of global supply chains can be restored swiftly. The Strait of Hormuz is a critical energy transit route for South Korea, which relied on the waterway for 61% of its crude oil imports and 54% of its naphtha imports last year.
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1: Sunny periods and isolated showers. The maximum temperature will be around 31 degrees during the day. Moderate easterly winds, occasionally fresh offshore later. Relative humidity stands at 79%. For the outlook, sunny periods with morning temperatures falling slightly in the next couple of days. Windier with a few showers over the weekend. And that's the weather from Metro.

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1: Sunny periods and isolated showers. The maximum temperature will be around 31 degrees during the day. Moderate easterly winds, occasionally fresh offshore later. Relative humidity stands at 79%. For the outlook, sunny periods with morning temperatures falling slightly in the next couple of days. Windier with a few showers over the weekend. And that's the weather from Metro Plus. 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
1: The United States imposed sanctions on Tuesday on all remaining Iranian airlines that have yet to face such penalties, as Washington pushes to step up economic pressure in its war with Tehran. Israel says on Tuesday it was closing Britain's consulate in East Jerusalem in response to plans by the UK, France, and Canada to block imports from Israeli settlements in the West Bank. South Korea says it had sent a fact-finding team to assess the situation in the Strait of Hormuz, stressing no decision has been made about potential troop deployment to the strategic waterway. Nepal's disaster authority says the death toll from the devastating flood rose to 1,357, with 5,326 people still missing, nearly 2 weeks after the August 26 disaster. Indonesian President Prabowo Subianto ordered the development of a comprehensive disaster mitigation master plan as the country grapples with several crises, including the aftermath of a deadly earthquake, heightened volcanic activity, and persistent forest fires.
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0: 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Windier with a few showers over the weekend. 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
1: Alphabet's Google on Tuesday rolled out changes to its online search results in Europe to satisfy EU antitrust regulators that it says will degrade users' experience and ratchet up costs for European businesses. Google told Reuters the changes mark the latest reduction in quality of services at the world's most popular internet search engine in its 29-year search history. The company says the EU pitched the change as leveling the playing field for companies to be displayed on Google. However, it says in its view, the changes favor price comparison sites, also known as vertical search services, linked to sectors including hotels, airlines, and restaurants, such as Expedia or Booking.com.